0: J80s. Here we go, another interesting fun fact. Nostalgia is a funny thing. Email Brian at j80s.com with your funny facts of the 80s. 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
1: It took Robert Englund about 3 hours to get into his Freddy Krueger makeup in A Nightmare on Elm Street in 1984. He cut himself the first time he tried on the infamous Freddy glove.
0: Interesting fact. Thanks, Brian. Let's get back to the music. This is J80s.

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0: J80s. Here we go. Fun facts you may have forgotten about, or you may say, wow, that takes me back. Go for it, Brian.
1: Harrison Ford, Sylvester Stallone, Clint Eastwood, Mel Gibson, and Richard Gere all turned down the role of John McClane in Die Hard in 1988, before Bruce Willis was ultimately cast. The films have since grossed a combined $1.4 billion worldwide.
0: Brian does go on somewhat. Only joking. Let's get back to the music. This is J80s.

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0: 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Oh, what's the J stand for? Just 80s, of course.

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1: The last starfighter, Nick Castle, who played Michael Myers in the original Halloween, also directed The Last Starfighter, as well as writing Hook, co-wrote Escape from New York, performed the Big Trouble in Little China theme, and directed Dennis the Menace.
0: Well, that was interesting without being sarcastic. Let's get back to the music. 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
1: Bradford City FC disaster. A fire consumes the grandstand during the final third division league match of the season. The fire kills 56 people and injures hundreds more.
0: Thanks, Brian. Let's get back to the music. This is J80s.

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0: Coming up in this hour, here is a sneaky preview. Let's take you back. Back.
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0: Now back to the fun facts and tracks on J80s. Oh, what's the J stand for? Just 80s, of course.

0: J80s. Here we go. Fun facts you may have forgotten about, or you may say, wow, that takes me back. Go for it, Brian.
1: Ms. Pac-Man was a sequel to the original Pac-Man game that proved to be even more popular than its predecessor. Ms. Pac-Man also introduced new mazes and enemy behavior, keeping the game fresh and exciting.
0: Brian will be back later with some more interesting facts. Let's get back to the music. This is J80.

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0: Sit back and relax. Here are some of the tracks coming up in this hour.
1: Coming up, we will be playing 80s tracks like this. Coming up in this hour.
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0: J80s. Here we go. Another interesting fun fact that may take you back. Nostalgia is a funny thing. A bit like smelling something that reminds you of your childhood. Go for it, Brian.
1: In 1987, the film Roxanne. For some reason, the film was originally given an R rating by the MPAA, despite containing very little violence or profanity. The studio appealed, and the MPAA, thankfully, gave the film a much more appropriate PG rating without requiring any editing.
0: Well, that was interesting without being sarcastic. Let's get back to the music. This is J80s.

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0: J80s. Here we go. Another interesting fun fact. Nostalgia is a funny thing, a bit like looking at today's playgrounds and thinking, where has all that concrete gone? Go for it, Brian.
1: Dudette, I don't think this one needs much explanation. Dudette is the unofficial official female form of dude. All I know, it was the nickname I was given by the kids who sat at my table in second grade. I was pretty stinking cool, Avi.
0: Interesting fact. Thanks, Brian. Let's get back to the music. This is J80s.

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1: Airplane. It is a remake. Yes, despite being a comedy, it follows the exact plot of Zero Hour, a 1957 film whose original script was so widely used that they had to pay for the rights.
0: Brian does go on somewhat. Only joking. Let's get back to the music. This is J80s.

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0: Here comes another interesting fun fact. 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
1: 1980. The compact disc begins to appear in record stores. 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I think some might argue that vinyl will always have a much warmer sound.
0: Brian will be back later with some more interesting facts. Let's get back to the music. This is J80.

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0: Coming up, we will be playing 80s tracks like this. Coming up in this hour.
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0: J80s. Here we go. Another interesting fun fact that may take you back. Nostalgia is a funny thing. A bit like smelling something that reminds you of your childhood. Go for it, Brian.
1: Thomas the Tank Engine, first airing in 1984. This show was based on the Railway Series books by Reverend W. Awdry. It followed the adventures of Thomas and his friends on the island of Sodor. Kids loved the colorful characters and catchy theme song. It's really weird to think that this show stood the test of time. I remember my younger brother being obsessed with Thomas as a kid, and then both my sons loved it over 3 decades later.
0: Interesting fact. Thanks, Brian. Let's get back to the music. This is J80.

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0: J80s. Here we go, another interesting fun fact. Nostalgia is a funny thing, a bit like looking at today's playgrounds and thinking, where has all that concrete gone? Go for it, Brian.
1: No duh. If you've never heard the phrase no duh, then you don't have sassy friends. Good on you. I, however, have heard this phrase a lot. I guess I am slow to get the joke, lol. If you don't know it already, no duh means obviously, or the common shortened duh. Enjoy the new sass. You're welcome.
0: Thanks, Brian. Let's get back to the music. This is J80s.

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0: Coming up in this hour, we will be playing tracks like this. Tracks like this.
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4: 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Hey, got no respect. What do you think you do?
0: Now back to the fun facts and tracks on J80s. Oh, what's the J stand for? Just 80s, of course.

0: J80s. Here we go. Fun facts you may have forgotten about, or you may say, wow, that takes me back. Go for it, Brian.
1: Bodacious. This one might sound a little weird at first, and it is LOL. If you add this 80s slang term to your personal dictionary, you can use it to describe someone attractive, bold, or gutsy. It's often combined with babe, making the phrase bodacious babe.
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1: Homeboy, homegirl, home buddy, etc. Meaning someone who grew up in the same town as you. The word homeboy goes back to the 1880s. Its original sense was for stay-at-home boy, making it kind of like the young male equivalent of housewife. By the 1940s, it had become part of African-American vernacular English, and it was not a compliment. It meant something more like townie, implying that the person was simple or something along those lines.
0: Brian does go on somewhat, only joking. Let's get back to the music. This is J80s.

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0: Coming up in this hour, here is a sneaky preview. Let's take you back. Back.
1: We will be playing 80s tracks like this. Coming up, we will be playing 80s tracks like this.
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0: 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Here we go. Fun facts you may have forgotten about, or you may say, wow, that takes me back. Go for it, Brian.
1: Button Moon. 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It aired from 1980 to 1988 and was a favorite among young children.
0: Interesting fact. Thanks, Brian. Let's get back to the music. This is J80s.

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0: Well, that was interesting without being sarcastic. Let's get back to the music. 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
0: Coming up in this hour, here is a sneaky preview. Let's take you back. Back, back, back.
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0: 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Here we go. Another interesting fun fact that may take you back. Nostalgia is a funny thing. A bit like smelling something that reminds you of your childhood. Go for it, Brian.
1: Toni Basil was 38 years old when she recorded Mickey. Thanks to the music video, the 1982 song, Mickey became a cheerleader anthem, even though its singer was more than a few years out of high school. It was also originally called Kitty, but producers changed it so it would be about a man.
0: Brian does go on somewhat. Only joking. Let's get back to the music. This is J80s.

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1: On March 24th, 1989, one of the worst oil spills in history occurred in Prince William Sound after the Exxon Valdez ran aground, spilling more than 10 million gallons of crude oil and badly damaging the ecosystem.
0: Interesting fact. Thanks, Brian. Let's get back to the music. This is J80s.

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0: 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Here are some of the tracks coming up in this hour.
1: 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You still feel safe inside. Oh, was it solo?
2: 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We will be playing this one soon. Coming up, we will be playing 80s tracks like this.
0: Now back to the fun facts and tracks on J80s. Oh, what's the J stand for? Just 80s, of course.

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1: How did children play and have fun back in the 80s? 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They could make sounds or talk at the press of a button. The Rubik's Cube was released and roller discos became popular.
0: Brian will be back later with some more interesting facts. Let's get back to the music. 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

0: J80s. Here we go. Another interesting fun fact. Nostalgia is a funny thing, a bit like looking at today's playgrounds and thinking, where has all that concrete gone? Go for it, Brian.
1: July 29th, 1981. The big royal wedding, Prince Charles, the heir apparent to the British throne, marries Lady Diana Spencer, who becomes one of the world's best-known celebrities.
0: Well, that was interesting without being sarcastic. Let's get back to the music. This is J80s.

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0: 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Here we go. Fun facts you may have forgotten about, or you may say, wow, that takes me back. Go for it, Brian.
1: Tootsie, 1982. In this gender-bending comedy, Dustin Hoffman plays an actor so desperate to get a good role that he dresses up as a woman to star in a soap opera. Bill Murray gifted us with the line, "That is one nutty hospital." Jessica Lange won an Oscar for playing Hoffman's love interest, and the movie marked Gina Davis's film debut.
0: If you have some interesting facts or memories you want to share, email Brian at j80s.com. Let's get back to the music. 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

0: J80s. Here we go. Another interesting fun fact that may take you back. Nostalgia is a funny thing. A bit like smelling something that reminds you of your childhood. Go for it, Brian.
1: June 11th, 1982. Steven Spielberg's E.T., the extraterrestrial, which features an alien creature befriended and aided by children, was released in theaters and became one of the year's most popular movies.
0: Brian does go on somewhat. Only joking. Let's get back to the music. This is J80s.

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0: Coming up in this hour, here is a sneaky preview. Let's take you back. Back.
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0: 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Oh, what's the J stand for? Just 80s, of course.

0: 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Go for it, Brian.
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0: 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Let's get back to the music. 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
1: Interesting facts and figures in 1985. The UK population was approximately 56 million. The Conservatives were in power with Margaret Thatcher as the Prime Minister. The year included one of the coldest winters of the 20th century. Neon colors, shoulder pads, and leg warmers dominated the fashion scene.
0: Interesting fact. Thanks, Brian. Let's get back to the music. This is J80s.

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1: Good morning, Vietnam, 1987. 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He has worked in the Pentagon in its MIA POW office until his death on July 18th, 2018.
0: Well, that was interesting without being sarcastic. Let's get back to the music. This is J80s.

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0: J80s. Here we go, another interesting fun fact. Nostalgia is a funny thing, a bit like looking at today's playgrounds and thinking, where has all that concrete gone? Go for it, Brian.
1: Moon Patrol is an arcade game by iRhythm that was first released in 1982. It was licensed to Williams for distribution in North America. Moon Patrol was an early side-scrolling shooter and is widely credited for the introduction of parallax scrolling in side-scrolling video games.
0: Brian will be back later with some more interesting facts. Let's get back to the music. This is J80s.

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1: Okay, Eddie. This one's for you.

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0: Sit back and relax. Here are some of the tracks coming up in this hour.
5: Coming up, we will be playing 80s tracks like this. Coming up in this hour.
6: Here we go. All the hits.
0: Now back to the fun facts and tracks on J80s. Oh, what's the J stand for? Just 80s, of course.

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1: Hall and Oates carved out a niche in pop music during the 70s and 80s, tailoring their sound to fit evolving musical trends. Evident in tracks ranging from 1976's Rich Girl to 1982's Man Eater. With six number one hits under their belts, Oates had been living large, indulging in a luxurious lifestyle befitting the rock star that he was. That, however, came at a high cost. In 1987, his accountant revealed that he'd burned through all the money he'd made and was down to his last $50, or approximately 37 UK pounds, depending on the exchange rate, of course.
0: Well, that was interesting without being sarcastic. Let's get back to the music. This is J80s.

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0: J80s. Here we go. Another interesting fun fact that may take you back. Nostalgia is a funny thing. A bit like smelling something that reminds you of your childhood. Go for it, Brian.
1: An Officer and a Gentleman, 1982. Richard Gere plays a U.S. Navy aviation officer candidate who falls in love with Deborah Winger. Louis Gossett Jr. won a Best Supporting Actor Oscar for his role as Gere's hard-nosed sergeant, making him the black actor to win the award. The movie is also known for the Oscar-nominated song Up Where We Belong and the iconic ending in which Gere literally sweeps Winger off her feet.
0: Brian does go on somewhat. Only joking. Let's get back to the music. This is J80s.

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5: 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Now back to the fun facts and tracks of the 80s.

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1: July 19th, 1984. Geraldine Ferraro is named Walter Mondale's vice presidential running mate. This is the first time a major American political party has nominated a woman for the vice presidency.
0: Brian will be back later with some more interesting facts. Let's get back to the music. This is J80s.

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I'm looking for you. I can't believe what they say about you is true. That you're a bastard just like Pharaoh. You kill the children just like Pharaoh. Now you

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0: 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Here we go. Fun facts you may have forgotten about, or you may say, wow, that takes me back. Go for it, Brian.
1: Fresh Prince of Bel Air, anyone? Fresh is cool. Fresh is clean. Fresh is new and exciting. Fresh is how your mouth feels after a wintergreen Altoid. Enough said.
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1: Coming up in this hour, here is a sneaky preview. Let's take you back. Back. It's so
2: 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Coming up, we will be playing 80s tracks like this.
1: 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Oh, what's the J stand for? Just 80s, of course.

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0: Interesting fact. Thanks, Brian. Let's get back to the music. This is J80s.

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0: 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Go for it, Brian.
1: Nobody puts baby in a corner. Dirty Dancing. This line almost didn't make it into the final cut of Dirty Dancing. Patrick Swayze thought it was cheesy, but director Emil Ardolino convinced him to give it a try. The line became one of the most memorable moments in the film, symbolizing the triumph of the underdog.
0: Well, that was interesting without being sarcastic. Let's get back to the music. This is J80s.

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0: J80s. Here we go. Another interesting fun fact that may take you back. Nostalgia is a funny thing. A bit like smelling something that reminds you of your childhood. Go for it, Brian.
1: Mr. Dough is an arcade game created by Universal in 1982. Similar in some ways to Namco's popular Dig Dug title, Mr. Dough was also popular and saw release on a variety of home video game consoles and systems. It is the first game in the Mr. Dough series and was released both as a standalone game and as a conversion kit for existing arcade cabinets. It was one of the first arcade games to be released as a conversion kit and went on to sell 30,000 units in the United States. It was remade in Japan as Neo Mr. Dough. It was also a popular choice on the 1983 video arcade-based game show, Starcade.
0: Brian does go on somewhat. Only joking. Let's get back to the music. This is J80.

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0: Coming up in this hour, here is a sneaky preview. Let's take you back. Back.
3: You've been around all night and that's a little long. 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

0: J80s. Here we go. Another interesting fun fact. Nostalgia is a funny thing, a bit like looking at today's playgrounds and thinking, where has all that concrete gone? Go for it, Brian.
1: Kiefer Sutherland claimed in an interview that in one of the locations of Stand By Me in 1986, a Renaissance fair was being held, and the cast and crew attended and bought some cookies. Unfortunately, the cookies turned out to be pot cookies. And 2 hours later, the crew found Jerry O'Connell, Vern crying, and high on the cookies in a park.
0: Interesting fact. Thanks, Brian. Let's get back to the music. This is J80s.

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0: J80s. Here we go. Fun facts you may have forgotten about, or you may say, wow, that takes me back. Go for it, Brian.
1: Raising Arizona, 1987. In several scenes where H.I. is in the factory where he works, his work suit has a Hudsucker Industries patch on it. The Coen brothers, who directed and produced the movie, also put out a movie a few years back called The Hudsucker Proxy.
0: Brian will be back later with some more interesting facts. Let's get back to the music. This is J80s.
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1: Album heads.
2: Welcome back, my friends, to the show that never ends. We're so glad you could attend. Come inside, come inside.

Hello, good evening and welcome to Album Heads Monday Live, this Monday the 22nd of June 2026. We're here in the UK, we're about to have a heat wave. Temperatures could get up to 39 degrees C, and we're also going to get a new Prime Minister, which is meet the new boss, same as the old boss. Anyway, how's your June going? Mine's going pretty well. I've just come back from a week's holiday in the beautiful southwest of England and looking forward to some really hot weather. Anyway, on tonight's packed show, Tori, did I actually introduce that song? I do beg your pardon. That was True Faith 94 by New Order. That's actually the 1994 remix of their 1987 original. And I played that because they're about to be inducted into the Rock and Roll Hall of Fame. Okay. Like I say, on tonight's show, I've got some more 80s and 90s English bands. I've got some humorous stroke comedy records. I've got a couple of tracks from Can, if all goes according to plan. I've got three tracks from Robert Fripp with some of his associates. And I've just got loads of classic rock tonight. Plus, of course, all the usual features. Two live tracks about 20 minutes into the show. Two instrumentals about an hour into the show. Two reggae tracks an hour 40 into the show. And then I've got a couple of covers about 2 hours 20 into the show. And tonight I'm featuring the originals from two girl vocal bands. Okay, let's have another British band that were big in the 80s and the 90s, The Cure. I'm going to play a track called Just Like Heaven, which comes from their 1987 album, Kiss Me, Kiss Me, Kiss Me. And this was their first US hit.

Cure there, Just Like Heaven from 1987. Let's have another British band that are about to be inducted into the Rock and Roll Hall of Fame. Oasis, well, I don't need to explain anything about them. I think everybody knows all about their history and about their bust up and then getting back together. And I thought, let's go back in time. Their second single from their 1994 debut album, Definitely Maybe, a song, one of my personal favourites, Shaker Maker.

Oasis there with Shaker Baker from 1994. Okay, to take us up to stage struck, let's have Suede. Their third single from their debut album, which was just called Suede, a track called Animal Nitrate.

0: album heads, this is Monday Live, also from WCRV 97.7, Lake Ariel, Pennsylvania, Royal City Rock, Vancouver, British Columbia, and J80s on DAB, in Ibiza and Tenerife. 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
1: And the ripple of applause denotes that it's time for Stage Struck, those two live tracks that we do usually about 20, 25 minutes into the show. And tonight I've got two in a row from the band, this group of musicians that backed Bob Dylan in the early days when he first went electric and then produced lots of albums in their own right. The live performance is a concert that was staged in the Winterland Ballroom in San Francisco on the 25th of November 1976 and captured in Martin Scorsese's film The Last Waltz. And I'm going to kick off with a track that featured on the band's second album. It's a track called Up on Cripple Creek. And then I shall follow that up with the title track from their third album, Stage Fright. So two in a row from the band.

And there was my stage-struck offering for tonight, two in a row from the band from 1976. And I'm pleased to say that next week, Tony Kirk makes a welcome return to Albumhead's Monday Live, and he will have definitely have two live tracks for you. Okay, let's move on now. Let's have a novelty song. And it's an Anglo-Irish band who were formed in the early 80s. They brought a second single out from their 1988 album, A Fierce Pancake. The band in question are called Stump. And here's a song all about Charlton Heston. Yes, really.

There you go. There's Stump with Charlton Heston from 1988. An unusual record. And let's have another. Neil Innes came to fame as part of the Bonzo Dog Doodah band, but when they split up, he became very successful in his own right, working with Eric Idle on a BBC television programme called Rutland Weekend Television. And he made lots of singles and albums in his own right. And this one is a single from his 1982 album Off the Record. And here's Neil Innes's attempt at a Eurovision song.

There you go, Neil Ennis with Mr. Eurovision. And to be honest, I think that would have done better than our entry this year. Anyway, that was Neil Ennis at his finest. Yes, part of the Bonzo Dog Doodah band was the lead singer, songwriter Viv Stansel, who's made lots of records in his own right after the, well, once the Bonzo Dogs finished. And he brought out several albums, and this is a single from his third album, Teddy Boys Don't Knit. It's a little song called Terry Keeps His Clips On, and I'll give you extra points if you can guess what advert this was used in the 1980s here in the United Kingdom. Here's Viv Stansel.

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2: Only take your boots off.
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1: Tell me kids just get some.
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1: Tell me kids just get some.
0: As his dad would say,
2: to stop those wasps and creepy crafters crawling up your trousers.
0: When he mows the grass,
1: Terry keeps his lips on.
0: Protects his private parts.
2: All the wasps can

There we go, the late, great Viv Stansel. Terry keeps his clips on, and for those of you who can remember back in the 80s, that was actually used for adverts for Toshiba. Ominu Toshiba. And I'm playing that for friends who I've lost touch with over there, who I know absolutely love Viv Stansel. And while I've spoken a lot about the Bonzos, why don't we have a Bonzo Doodah Band track from their second album, The Donut in Granny's Greenhouse. Here are the Bonzos asking that perennial question, can Blue Men Sing the Whites?

0: Can Blue Men Sing the White, or are they hypocrites? Yeah, the Bonzo Dog Doodah Band from 1968. Well, the Beatles weren't averse to the odd, weird ditty. They had several, like Yellow Submarine and a few others, and this one is no exception. This is a Paul McCartney song, originally on the White album, but this track is probably one of their early demos and appeared on their 1996 Anthology 3, so it has got a few mistakes and it's quite amusing. So here's Sir Paul McCartney with his rendition of Rocky Raccoon.
1: He was a fool unto himself.
2: Rocky Raccoon. A Rocky Raccoon. He was a fool unto himself, and he would not swallow his foolish pride. Mind you, coming from a little town in Minnesota, it was not the kind of thing that a young guy did when a fellow went and stole his chick away from him.

There you go. They don't write songs like that anymore. The Beatles, well, Sir Paul McCartney, Rocky Raccoon. Okay, a couple of faster tracks now to take us up to Backtrack. Let's have the Purple Gang, a six-piece jug band from Stockport, which is Greater Manchester. They brought a single out in 1967, based on the name of a shop in the King's Road in Chelsea called Granny Takes a Trip. So here we go.

The Purple Gang with Granny Takes a Trip, a record that was banned by the BBC, but luckily we had John Peel on Pirate Ship Radio London to keep us entertained. Okay, way back in the 60s, if you wanted a hit of LSD, you would get onto your local neighbourhood friend who would impregnate a sugar lump with some LSD for you. I forget how much it would cost. I never tried it myself. Anyway, the band called The Smoke, a four-piece from York, thought, so maybe this is a good idea for a song. Anyway, from their album, It's Smoke Time, here's The Smoke with My Friend Jack.

There you go, the smoke. And these, they're My Friend Jack. And I'm talking about a sugar man now. I wonder if they were referring to Owsley Stanley, the Australian studio engineer and clandestine chemist. And I'm sure that record was banned by the BBC. Anyway, let's move up to 1978, a comedy rock, eight-piece comedy rock band from Manchester. And they brought an album out in 1978 called Skite. And here's a track called Head Down, No Nonsense, Boogie.

0: There are no words.
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2: There are no words.
3: Backtrack. Backtrack. Backtrack. Backtrack. Backtrack. Backtrack.
4: Two instrumental tracks on album heads.
5: That's it, exactly as I said. Two instrumental. I do apologise. That was my 8 o'clock alarm to tell me that it's actually two in a row instrumentals. And I'm going to kick off with Marisa Anderson, who is from Portland, Oregon, an American folk singer, although she brought an album out this year, The Anthology of Un-American Folk Music. And from there, I'm going to play a track called Ropkoh, R-O-P-K-O-H.

What a beautiful sound there. Marisa Anderson with Rop Co. from her album, The Anthology of Un-American Folk Music, which is interesting because she mixes various genres of music from throughout the United States and around the rest of the world. And if you really like her, you can see her in this country in London on September the 3rd and the 4th. You can see her in Dublin on the 12th and Belfast on the 13th. Okay, let's move along now with Ed O'Brien, guitarist with Radiohead. He's got his second studio album out at the moment called Blue Morpho, and I'm going to play you the title track.

0: And then it just stops. Ed O'Brien there from Radiohead fame with Blue Morpho. And those are my two backtracks for tonight. And I say there will definitely be two next week when welcome return of Tony Kirk. Okay, let's have some...
1: classic rock. Do-do-do-do-do.
0: You said it, girl. Okay, I haven't played anything from Muse for absolutely ages. How about a track from their 2003 third album, Absolution, Stockholm Syndrome?

Yes, let's have some news. Stockholm Syndrome from 2003. And to carry on with a rocky vein, Nothing But Thieves. This is a five-piece band formed in Southend in 2012. And their last album came out in 2023 called Dead Club City. And here's a track called Do You Love Me Yet?

Love Me Yet from 2023. Okay, let's have some Audioslave. And for those who aren't familiar with Audioslave, they were formed in 2001 in Glendale with Chris Cornell, ex-Soundgarden lead singer, and three quarters of Rage Against the Machine. And I think they only brought four albums out, and I think this is probably the last one from 2005. The album is Out of Exile, and this is from the UK version, which I assume is pretty much similar to the American version, and a track called The Curse.

Curse there from Audio Slave from 2005. Okay, let's have a band called the Halo Benders, who were formed in 1994 in Boise, Idaho. They were active until 2010. They were a five-piece indie rock band. They brought an album out in 1998, which was their third album, The Rebel's Not In. And it's a track unusually titled Virginia Reel Around the Fountain Written.

the Halo Benders there with Virginia Reel, Around the Fountain Written, from 1998, from their album The Rebels Not In. While I'm on air, I'd just like to thank Charlie for your guest. You know, when I asked if anybody could name the advert to which the Viv Stansel track was used, Charlie's got in touch. A very good guess. But no, it definitely wasn't that. It was definitely Toshiba. Incidentally, your suggestion was sung by Elvis Costello's father, Ray McManus. There you go. Okay, to take us up to a reggae corner, let's have Kurt Vile. He's a singer-songwriter from Lansdowne, Pennsylvania, and he brought an album out in 2023 called Back to Moon Beach, and here's a track called Constant Repeat.

0: Kurt Vile from his album Back to Moon Beach from 2023 with a little song called Concert Repeat. And if you liked Kurt Vile in this country on the 3rd of September, he's at the End of the Road Festival in Lama Tree Gardens in Dorset on the 3rd of September. He's on Brighton on the 7th. Bristol on the 7th, Brighton on the 8th. But if you really like him and you're in the States, in Pennsylvania, tonight he's actually in Millvale at Mr. Small's Theatre. Kicks off at 7 o'clock. You've still got time to get down there. Okay, let's have a...
1: 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Royal City Rock, Vancouver, British Columbia. And J80s on DAB in Ibiza and Tenerife. This is Monday Live.
0: And it's time for... Reggae Corner, where we play two reggae tracks. And I'm going to pick two songs, or I have picked, who've got a connection. The Campbell brothers, that's Robin and Ali Campbell, before they fell out. They were part of UB40. In fact, I think there's now two iterations of UB40. But this is going back to 1989 on their ninth studio album, Labour of Love 2. It's a cover of the old 1973 Shy Lights song, Hobley Girl. So here are UB40.

There you go, UB40 with Homely Girl from their 1989 ninth studio album, Labour of Love 2. And now the next track is originally done in 1968 by The Equals. It's a song written by Eddie Grant, but this is a 1994 cover by a chap called Pato Banton with the aid of Robin and Ali Campbell from UB40. So let's hear Baby Come Back.

Yeah, more like Scar or Bluebeat, for that was Pato Banton with Baby Come Back, ably assisted by Ali and Robin Campbell. And that's my reggae offering for this week. Tony Kirk is in the chair next Monday. Now, he may play reggae or he may play country. I should imagine it's probably reggae. So listen out for Tony anyway. It would be great to have him back. Okay, let's get back to some rock now. Some Can, a five-piece band formed in 1968 in Cologne, classed as experimental rock. I'm going to play a track from their 1973 album, Future Days. The track is called Moonshake. And then I shall play a track called Turtles Have Short Legs, which comes from their 1992 album Cannibalism 2, which was basically a compilation of their album material from 74 to 81. So let's have two in a row from Cannes.

as can with Turtles Have Short Legs. And before that, there's a track called Moonshake. And as I say, can actually stop being an entity in 1979. They officially disbanded, but of course all the core members carried on recording solo material right through up till their passing. Okay, let's have, as promised at the start of the show, a couple of tracks from Robert Fripp. The first one is with David Sylvian, who I believe was a lead singer with Japan. And here they are with a track called Trey Gunn, who I think may be a bass player. And it's from their first day tour from 1992, so I don't know whether this is Japan or Italy. It is actually a live track. It's a track called Brightness Falls.

There you go, David Sylvian and Robert Fripp, Brightness Falls. And Trey Gunn is indeed a bass player. He's a native Texan, and he was with King Crimson from 94 to 2003. And I believe he's with them on this next track. The band is called Sunday All Over the World, which is essentially Robert Fripp, Trey Gunn, Paul Beavis. And if you recognise the vocalist, you should do, because it's Mrs. Fripp, better known as Toya Wilcox. So the band are called Sunday All Over the World, and here's a track called Sunday All Over the World.

I should have said that that was from their 1991 album Kneeling at the Shrine, but it is actually a 2026 Paul Stacey remix of that track. So if you have the album Kneeling at the Shrine, I thought that sounds a bit different. That is a remix, but it's a very good track nonetheless. Okay, the last Fripp track. He's with Jacko Jackasic and Mel Collins, and they formed a trio called Jackasic, Fripp and Collins. Very original. In 2011, they brought an album out called A Scarcity of Miracles, and here is the title track.

That was Jacksick, Fripp and Collins, with Tony Levin on bass and Gavin Harrison on drums, from their one and only 2011 album, A Scarcity of Miracles, and that was the title track. Right, two rock tracks to take us up to Undercover. And the first one is a band called Dogstar, which comprised Brett Domrose on guitar, Robert Mailhouse on drums, and Keanu Reeves on bass. And they brought an album out this year called All In Now, and here's the title track.

There you go. That was Dog Star with All In Now from this year, from their album All In Now this year. And if you like them, you can see them tomorrow night in Berlin. You can see them Wednesday night in Oslo. And you can see them Thursday night in Stockholm. Okay, let's have Deep Purple, their latest single. This is Deep Purple Mark 9, and since 2022, they've had Simon McBride on guitar. Otherwise, everybody else is pretty much the same. They brought an album out this year, or they're bringing an album out called Splat, and there's a track called Arrogant Boy. Now, I must warn you that this does contain the word SH1T, but hey, we're all adult, aren't we? Here's Deep Purple, Arrogant Boy.

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In Ibiza and Tenerife, this is Monday Live.

Yes, this is the undercover feature where I play the original track and then a cover version. And there's two songs. And the first song is a track called Baby It's You, written by Burt Bacharach, Mac David and Luther Dixon. It was originally released in 1961 by the Shirelles, and it goes like this.

There you go, the Shirelles from 1961 with Baby It's You. And 2 years later, this up-and-coming British band thought, we'll add that on our first album. So here is Baby It's You by The Beatles.

The distinctive voice of John Lennon, the Beatles, on their first album, Please Please Me, the album that they recorded in one day, I think February the 11th, 1963. Okay, that was the first track. The second track is a song called A Love Like Yours, open brackets, Don't Come Knocking Every Day. They're originally done by Martha Reeves and the Vandellas as a B-side on their 1963 single, Heat.

was Martha Reeves and the Vandellas. I should have said at the outset that, the volume sort of disappears a couple of times during that track. Not me, that is purely on the recording. Anyway, back in 1966, Phil Spector was looking for a track for Ike and Tina Turner to follow up their massive River Deep Mountain High, and he picked this track. Now, I know Phil Spector is going to throw the kitchen sink at a song, but even I didn't expect this. Ike and Tina Turner.

I Can See the Turner from 1966, their follow-up to River Deep, Mountain High. And that was my undercover this week. I don't know what Tony Kirk will play next week. Tune in to find out. Okay, it's classic rock all the way. Now let's have an Atlanta band, Blackberry Smoke, with a track from 2009, Freedom Song.

Yeah, Blackberry Smoke with Freedom Song. Let's have a Canadian band from Hamilton, Ontario, Monster Truck, a track from 2015, Don't Tell Me How to Live.

Monster Truck, Don't Tell Me How to Live. Let's carry on round the world. Let's have an Australian band, Airborne from Warrumbool. A track from 2013, Alive After Death, Last Plane Out.

There you go, Airborne, Alive After Death, from their 2013 album Black Dog Barking. Okay, let's have some Irish music. Thin Lizzy, on the last album they made as a trio, the album Vagabonds of the Western World from 1972, and here's their classic, The Rocker.

There you go, Thin Lizzy, the rocker, from 1972, Vagabonds of the Western World. Right, that's almost the end of the show. I've got one more track to play. But before I go, I'd just like to say that Tony Kirk will be in the chair next week. So please tune in. It'll be so good to have him back. I shall be back in 5 weeks on the 27th of July, by which time England would have won the World Cup and I'll be a millionaire. And I'm going to leave you with a track from The Cult, a four-piece band formed in 83 in Bradford. And they brought an album out in 1989 called Sonic Temple. And here's a classic track of theirs called Sun King. It is a very slow burner. Anyway, hope you've enjoyed tonight's show. I shall see you in 5 weeks. Ta-ra!

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0: 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Here are some of the tracks coming up in this hour.
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0: Now back to the fun facts and tracks on J80s. Oh, what's the J stand for? Just 80s, of course.

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1: The English singer-songwriter Kate Bush was a blind spot for many Americans until her 1985 single, Running Up That Hill, gained widespread attention in 2022 after being featured prominently in the hit Netflix series Stranger Things. This may be because Bush is very eccentric and also very British. She's also ridiculously talented. As a teenager, Bush, like many teens, filled up notebook after notebook with poetry. Unlike many teens, though, hers was evolved, lyrical, and highly sophisticated. A family-produced demo tape caught the attention of Pink Floyd guitarist David Gilmour, who financed a professionally made demo. This resulted in Bush being signed to EMI Records while still in high school.
0: Well, that was interesting without being sarcastic. Let's get back to the music. This is Jay

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0: J80s. Here we go. Another interesting fun fact that may take you back. Nostalgia is a funny thing. A bit like smelling something that reminds you of your childhood. Go for it, Brian.
1: Psych. The primary reason psych should be a thing again is because I imagine the Vine community would go to town with it, create hundreds of funny vines, and we would all laugh and be happier as a culture.

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0: Sit back and relax. Here are some of the tracks coming up in this hour.
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0: 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Oh, what's the J stand for? Just 80s, of course.

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1: Spaz and spazoid. 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Someone who is always bouncing off the walls and spastic.

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0: 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Fun facts you may have forgotten about, or you may say, wow, that takes me back. 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
1: In the lovemaking scene in Caddyshack 1980, Cindy Morgan, Lacey Underall, was so uncomfortable that director Harold Ramis ordered a closed set. Michael O'Keefe, Danny Noonan, asked all the cast and crew to take off their shirts for the scene to make her feel more comfortable.
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0: 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Here are some of the tracks coming up in this hour.
3: Don't go away. We will be playing this one soon. Coming up, we will be playing 80s tracks like this.
0: Now back to the fun facts and tracks on J80s. Oh, what's the J stand for? Just 80s, of course.

0: 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Here we go. 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
1: Totally tubular. This one is so classically 80s. I was first introduced to Totally Tubular at a summer camp I attended several years back. The leaders put on a skit where they dressed as bodacious babes and dealt with a very compromising situation, and one of them didn't have enough Aquanet for the school dance they were attending. Don't worry, the others had emergency hairspray cans, thank heavens. Totally tubular is an expression they use to describe something fabulous, neat, or exciting.
0: Brian does go on somewhat. Only joking. Let's get back to the music. This is J80s.

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1: When you think of classic stop-motion animation TV shows, one hidden gem that comes to mind is The Trapdoor. 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Set in a dark and mysterious castle, the show follows the misadventures of Burke, a lovable blue creature who discovers a trap door that unveils a world of peculiar beings.
0: Brian will be back later with some more interesting facts. Let's get back to the music. This is J80s.

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0: Sit back and relax. 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